0: New album from him out on Friday. That is Brandon Flowers with Plans. You can hear some of that music from that new album ahead of time and hear him talk about the record on our recent session. That is at worldcafe.org. Another recent World Cafe guest in just a second on World Cafe.
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0: G.O.D. and the Broken Ribs. That's new music from Jack White finishing off this hour of World Cafe. Thanks again to John Morrison for the Culture Corner segment that you heard earlier. And thank you to our World Cafe senior producer, Kimberly Ginon, for her work on that session. Thanks also to the public radio station you are listening to the show on right now. We can't make these shows without those public stations who bring it to you across the country. We produce it at WXPN at the University of Pennsylvania in Philadelphia. I'm Raina Duras. 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
1: 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And by the estate of Joan B. Kroc, whose bequest serves as an enduring investment in the future of public radio and seeks to help NPR produce programming that meets the highest standards of public service in journalism and cultural expression.
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0: This song plays over the closing credits of the highest grossing film of the year so far. I will tell you what movie that is, but if you've seen it, you might recognize this new track from Steve Lacy.
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0: At his Blondshell, Hart has to work so hard. A two-dimensional band and a three-dimensional band coming up on Live from the Archives on World Cafe.
1: This is Hannah Mayer from The Root. 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

0: They're filming the new heated rivalry season right now. Very curious as to what might end up on that soundtrack. The song you just heard, Manche Tout from Wet Leg, was on the soundtrack for season one, which has been officially released this summer and is on the Billboard charts doing very, very well. Coming up in a minute, something yummy on World Cafe.
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0: You could think of writing a song kind of like making a meal. You get all the ingredients, you put them together, heat them up, add some spices. It's World Cafe. I'm Raina Duras. Devin Gilfillian says when he was cooking up his latest album, Time Will Tell, he wanted to make a soul album in Nashville that had spices from the country spice cabinet. He said, I sprinkle in a little pedal steel and some slide guitar. And here you go. Bon appetit. It is Devin Gilfillian, Black Dog Rabbit Hole.

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0: cross-eyed and painless. With some talking heads for you to end off this episode of World Cafe. Always so happy to be able to join you and soundtrack a little part of your day. Thanks so much for letting me do that. And thank you to our affiliate stations across the country who make it all possible, as well as our team who make the show. We produce it at WXPN at the University of Pennsylvania in Philadelphia. I'm Raina Duras. 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
7: 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Good evening, Michael Black with you on this 18th of August. I'm going to be with you until midnight, and then Brett Mabee comes in with the mainstream. Got some music from Calexico and Iron and Wine coming up in a bit. Well, here's from Jimi Hendrix. Also, some Sufjan Stevens, Steve Earle, a lot to get to in the next couple hours. David Gray starts us off. We'll go back to Draw the Line for Fugitive on WRUR, The Root.

88.5 FM, The Root, The Head and the Heart. That is from Aperture, a recent release from 2025 and West Coast. Going back to 1959, Chuck Berry is on top for Chuck Berry's Rollover Beethoven, and David Gray starting us off with Fugitive. Up next, let's hear some Boz Scaggs. This is from his album called Detour that came out in 2025, and I'll Be Long Gone on WRUR, The Root.

It's Root Music on WRUR, ML on the Sniffers, closing out our four songs we just heard from Cartoon Darkness. That was Facts. The Clements Brothers from Dandelion Breeze and Never Alone. We heard Beck from Guero and Scarecrow and Boss Skaggs, I'll Be Long Gone. Up next, Tears for Fears, a really big album from 1985 and a big song from Songs from the Big Chair. Everybody Wants to Rule the World on WRUR, The Root.

FM 80.5 WRUR. That is from the Steve Earle album called Towns. It came out in 2009, a tribute to his late friend Towns Van Zandt, and the song Loretta. The White Stripes with City Lights, and that is from the Jack White acoustic recordings that came out in 1998. And Tears for Fears, Everybody Wants to Rule the World. Up next, a nice long set of music to close out our first hour of Root Music on this Tuesday. Going to a recent release from Suzanne Vega called Flying with Angels. This is Witch on the Root, WRUR.

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Closing out our first hour of music is music from Calexico and Iron and Wine. Going back to 2006, In the Rains, and He Lays the Rains. Hard to believe it's 20 years ago that album came out. Attack the Sound, before that, brand new music, Can't Stop Loving You. We also heard Mustafa and Stay Alive. Def Cab for Cutie from Plan, Soul Meets Body, and Suzanne Vega with Witch here on The Root, WRUR-FM in HD Rochester, online at theroot.org. WRUR is a broadcast partnership of the University of Rochester and WXXI Public Media. As we get into our 11 o'clock hour here on The Root, Michael Black with you until midnight, with Brett Mabee standing by with the mainstream. Let's start off with Trevor Hall, a somewhat percussive guitarist. In 2011, he had an album called Everything, Every Time, Everywhere. This is Brand New Day on WRUR, The Root.

It's Root Music on WRUR. Taj Mahal and Keb Mo from the collaborative album called Room on the Porch and Junkyard Dog from last year. Rufus Wainwright with the Pacific Jazz Orchestra as he changes gears from a release that came out last year called Wainwright Does Viol and Lost in the Stars. And before that, the big man CeeLo Green from the Lady Killer, Bright Lights, Bigger City. And starting us off this hour, Trevor Hall with Brand New Day. Up next, four in a row, we'll kick things off with Mumford & Sons. 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

The harvest left no food for you to eat. You cannibal, you meat eater, you see. But I have seen the same, I know the shame in your defeat.

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Jocelyn Painter, that is Dragging My Feet, brand new release. Jimi Hendrix Experience, going back to Electric Ladyland in 1969 and Burning of the Midnight Lamp as we get closer to midnight. Ray LaMontagne with Narrow Escape, that is from Trouble and the 20th anniversary remaster that came out last year. And Mumford & Sons with The Cave from Sigh No More. Music continues on WRUR with Josh Rouse. This is Quiet Town.

88.5 FM, WRUR, The Root. Sufjan Stevens with his cover of Joni Mitchell's Free Man in Paris from a tribute album to Joni that came out in 2007. Alison Krauss and Union Station from their release last year, Arcadia, and One Ray of Shine. And they were at CMAC this summer, played an amazing concert to a really wonderful crowd who really appreciated it, played a

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Regina Spektor with Samson. That is from Begin the Hope that came out in 2006. Josh Ritter with Honeydew, No Light from I Believe in You, My Honeydew that came out last year. And Allie McGurk, Where Does All the Money Come From? Here on The Root, WRUR-FM and HD Rochester, online at theroot.org. WRUR is a broadcast partnership of the University of Rochester and WXXI Public Media. The Mainstream with Brett Mabee's up next. That's going to take you to 3 in the morning, followed by the World Cafe at 3. Thank you for listening to Root Music on this Tuesday night. I'll be back tomorrow night at 11 o'clock with, or check that, 10 o'clock with more Root Music here on WRUR. Pretenders are going to take us up to the Mainstream tonight from Last of the Independents. The anthem, I'll Stand By You, here on WRUR, The Root.

Although J. Lee Wolf's recent single Blood Orange entered the mainstream rotation just a short while ago, it's already not her newest single, and I'm pretty excited to be introducing yet more new releases from one of my favorite artists before too long. Now, while J. Lee got her start in the hustle and bustle of Toronto, these days she's really enjoying the country life living on her grandma's farm. I'm your host, Brett Mabee, and first and foremost, I'm thankful you're well, and as always, I hope there are good minds everywhere across our beautiful Mother Earth today. If you're just now joining, you've picked a heck of a time. We have the whole hour ahead, and I can't wait to cherish each and every second with you, as we'll be listening to music from the likes of Blackfoot artist Forest Eagle Speaker and his band The North Sound. Later on, Aloe Black, a new one to get into the rotation from Haley Wallace and Kiva Ma. More immediately is Winona Oak, The North Stars, and this new addition from Ineffable Records artist Lila Ike. Enjoy her July 24th single, What It Feels Like. I'll be back with you before too long. You know the drill. Enjoy your listening today on the mainstream. Asa ro noon da jates, hait kwa. Asa daun tios, ni ga wanota, ne ho. Sing along, and of course, give a good listen to the words in this song on the mainstream.

Winona Oaks, 2025, I Broke Me First, on the mainstream. We also heard the North Star's Hometown, and Lila Ike's What It Feels Like is our first new edition for the hour. There is yet another one. Stick around for more details on that. Well, I kind of already gave it away. It's Indigenous pair Haley Wallace and Kiva Ma. So stick around. In addition to the new tune for the library, we'll also be hearing from Holy Wave and one from Cusk. As we get back into things right now, this next song comes to us from the Houston-born but now New York City sharp and multi-instrumentalist Corey King. Known most for his trombone skills and keyboard skills, he's also a singer, songwriter, and producer who, again, has had quite a genre-blending career so far. He's known to blend jazz, soul, indie rock, and electronic textures into a sound all his own. And one of the newest songs that we've gotten into the library is his Off the Embankment from Change the Wind. I'll be back with you in the second half. Enjoy this set of music. And as always, stick around on the mainstream.

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As we get ready to get back into the tunes, a shout out to friends who are dialed in on KNVC 95.1 FM in and around Carson City, Nevada. And as always, friends, it's good to have you here, so stick around if you can. But if you can't, one of the ways I encourage you to pick up where you left off is by checking your own station's live stream capabilities. And I've been trying to talk about that more because I love the connections to homegrown radio. And as always, it's the best way to stay up to date with not only this, but your own local personalities and all their bad dad jokes or mom jokes or whatever the case may be. And of course, the best music that you know and love with community news and so much more. So again, check those listings or just head on over to mainstreamradio.net. There are social media links. I'm increasing work on the blog, and there are a lot of other new features, including some of the collaborations that I have the honor of being a part of. So again, it's great to fill this portfolio up a little bit more. Sometimes you have to take a step back and realize just how much work you do put into things. And I'm thankful that you can be here for a very important part of work that I'm extremely passionate about. I love being able to create this space where mainstream indigenous artists can co-mingle with the best artists around the world, because we deserve nothing less. So do keep that in mind as well. One more new tune to get into the library. The first song of this set was introduced into the rotation at the beginning of August, and it, of course, is Holy Waves from their newest album, I'm Danda. Released July 10th on Suicide Squeeze Records, they are tackling some more deliberate terrain with heavier use of loops and samples and hypnotic cyclical grooves, all ingredients that I think that makes for some really interesting listening. From their newest album, it's Dewey's Dirge, getting us back into this block on your all-time favorite-ish radio show, The Mainstream. Thank you.

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be joining me sooner than later. And if you're just not getting enough on your favorite local airwaves, reach out to Nola Daves Moses, the distribution director at Native Voice One. Drop her a line at nola@nv1.org. PJ Vegas and Tippy coming up. We'll also hear from Vampire, but right now, this is a new collaboration from Haley Wallace and Kiva Ma. And this song, Deadly, is a track doing great on the Indigenous Music Countdown right now. In fact, that's how I came across this groovy tune. So for your consideration and approval, enjoy this newest edition, Onto the Mainstream.

Mello Black from his Stand Together album, It's Not On My Watch, here on the Mainstream. We also heard Cusk with Doom's Banjo from their self-titled EP, released not too long ago. And again, it's the latest from Holy Wave that got us into the block. From their I'm Dada, it's Dewey's Dirge that kicked off that set. You know, it's that time where I get really sad, at least for a little bit. There's a good chance you'll

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3: This is Hannah Mayer from The Root. 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
4: It's not your usual edition of Stuck in the Psychedelic Era this week. We actually start with an album side. Plus, we have a battle of the bands in there. We have a set of obscurities. We have an international set. It's just an unusual show this week when you get stuck in the psychedelic era with the Hermit.
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Alison Russell's had quite a busy 2026 with her latest album, In the Hour of Chaos, doing as well as it is. She's also been touring with Sarah McLachlan as one of the special guest openers that happened through August 9th. And the two artists have been framing their tour as a healing communal experience, echoing the Lilith Fair's legacy. And if that weren't enough, she's also gearing up for a pretty big North American tour between October and November. So again, some really exciting things happening. And I did just see that she's also going to be joined on her main tour with special guests like Inuit singer-songwriter Alyssa P. So really awesome news there as well. And both artists that I absolutely love here on the mainstream. Featuring Cassius Culpepper, that was Russell's Searchlight. Again, from her newest release, In the Hour of Chaos. Now, Seneca Guego, I'm Brett Mabee, and as always, I'm coming to you from the beautiful Allegheny Territory of the Seneca Nation, and it's with great honor that I seek out some of the best new music for us to enjoy while shining that much-needed spotlight on the hardworking indigenous artists of Turtle Island. We'll be hearing from the likes of Thundercat and Willow, not together this time around, but stick around for more details on a funky set. We'll also be hearing from the New Orleans-based Twisted Teens. And later on, a collaboration between Joanne Shaw Taylor and Joe Bonamassa. So stick around for that new edition. And our first new one for the hour is this rockin' tune that was released on July 28th as a part of Shannon Lay's Past the Veil. Turn it up and get your groove on with I Need More Water. It's a great reminder that I know I need, and perhaps you need it too. Don't forget to drink your water. You're listening to the mainstream.

Wolf Saga's When the Storm Has Passed. Great old track in the mainstream rotation. We also heard Violet Nights, Complicated, and for the first time in this rotation, Shannon Lay's I Need More Water from her newest release, The Late July, Past the Veil. If you're just now getting here, you can get caught back up at mainstreamradio.net. And you know what? 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There are a lot of great ways to take me and these songs with you wherever you go, and once you head to the website, you'll also find more information about the many projects associated with the production company Turtle Island Tunes, Full Moon Radio, LLC, a little company that I started just about 4 years ago now, and encompasses a lot of my audio works with a lot more fun to be had. So again, stay tuned for more details on all of that, and just go check out the page for yourself and bookmark it for quick and easy access. Soul Wax coming up, also one from the legendary Mato Waiuhi. Later on, it's Twisted Teens, Carson Gray, and Melody MacArthur, but right now, and featuring Lil Yachty, it's my favorite track off Thundercat's Distracted album. I'm pretty excited to see him live the second time around, this time in support of this here album. Turn it up with I Did This to Myself and get your groove on. I'll be back before you know it on the mainstream.

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All right. As we get ready to get back into the music, a quick shout out to friends who are dialed into W233AH, 94.5 FM in and around Monticello, New York, a part of the WJFF family. It's great to have you here, and of course, stick around. 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Don't forget the second T or it's going to kick back that email. You're going to be frustrated, but don't blame me. I told you there's always two T's in Brett. You can always send them physically to Brett Maybe Turtle Island Tunes, Full Moon Radio, P.O. Box 252, Salamanca, New York, 14779. Again, all of that information and a whole lot more can be found at mainstreamradio.net. One from 1876 in this block, and looking ahead, Onondaga and Oneida Cousins, Rex and Irv Lyons, will also be enjoying music from the Rallies and Tedeschi Trucks Band, and I have yet another new song that I'd like to formally introduce into the rotation. Right now, though, we're heading down to New Orleans with the Twisted Teens, who recently had a great interview with Paste Magazine, where they explained their dream harvesting technique using a metal ball to catch ideas in micro REM states. That's interesting enough for me to want to dive into a little bit more as well. In that same interview, they also talked about moon people delivering ideas and the ethics of inspiration, which, you know, sounds a little out there, but the moon is out there, and well, that fits right at home on the Full Moon Radio as well. And they also broke down the Sacred Harp vocal sample on writing, and also discussing tarot symbolism and their obsession with blending traditional music with weird future elements. Now we're talking. Without further ado, I'm getting out of the way and inviting you to enjoy Hand Me a Cigarette from their Florida Water Blues on the Mainstream.

Melody MacArthur and her Roses Never Fade today on the mainstream. We also heard Carson Gray's 1 Million Feet High, 1876's Lights, and again it was Twisted Teens' Hand Me a Cigarette from their Florida Water Blues that got us into that set. I can't thank you enough for joining me today, and it's my sincerest hope that you'll be back sooner than later. And tell your friends and family, we like to have a lot of fun around here, and they can check the show out for themselves either at mainstreamradio.net or just by checking your local listings if they happen to live in the broadcast range where you are. So again, join me one way or another, and I look forward to the next opportunity that we have to jam out. Without further ado, though, we're going to get back into this block with tracks from the rallies. In fact, that's a song that we only just now got into the rotation. And right now, though, it's Joanne Shaw Taylor and Joe Bonamassa with their latest collaboration, The Trouble with Love. It's a sneak peek of Taylor's latest album, the October 23rd album of the same name, The Trouble with Love. So be on the lookout for that Journeyman Records release. And right now, turn it up, sing along, get your groove on, and join me again here soon on the mainstream. Also, I don't know, and I'll say, I'm going to go to the mainstream.

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I just love Jesse Wells, and part of it has to do with his haircut, I'm not going to lie. For the longest time, my littlest one had a haircut that made him look a lot like baby Jesse Wells. In fact, that's the nickname I gave him for a little bit there, and all thanks to his mom's haircut. So anyway, that's Jesse Wells, one of the hottest folk singer-songwriters on the scene right now, who released an impressive 8 albums just between 2024 and 2026, and that includes both studio records and field recordings. His latest album, Masks Off, was recorded in just 3 sessions with producer Eddie Spear, who's best known for his work with Zach Bryan and Sam Barber. And he insists that he hasn't changed despite success, and he even said, "I'm still wearing the same jeans I was 2 years ago, and I'm wearing the same drawers that I've been wearing for the last 4 days." All right, anyway, I'm Brett Mabee. You know that unless you're here for the first time, and if it is your first time getting here, it's so great to have you in this newly reimagined mainstream scene. Now, of course, this isn't the only possibility, and I don't claim any exclusivity on anything like that, but I just want to get the wheels turning and show you one of the possibilities of what this could look like if we can really play along a lot nicer and particularly give that much-needed spotlight to the hardworking indigenous artists of Turtle Island. We'll be hearing from the likes of Wolf Castle, later on Aotearoa artist Nikki Kennedy. In the first block is Cree singer Sebastian Gaskin, but not before getting on some 60s vibes with Worm Stew. They've been rolling out their debut album, The Last Days of Loma, and it's been going well. They put out a few singles in anticipation, and it is officially their first release on Big Stir Records. So as we do get back into things right now, turn it up with Spinning and keep it tuned in. We're just getting going on the mainstream.

Sebastian Gaskin's Medicine during that block on the mainstream. We also heard Mary in the Junkyard's Blood from Role Model Hermit. And again, it was Worm Stew's Spinning from their debut album, Last Days of Loma. I'm Brett Mabee, and as always, you're welcome to reach out, stay in touch. I love connecting with listeners and hearing all about your experiences, or even if you just need somebody to vent to and bully around a little bit, well, you're welcome to do that with me. I have thick skin, I can handle it, so reach out either through email at brett@mainstreamradio.net, or you can give me a call at 1-888-362-9970. And before we do part ways, I'll have details as to how you can get your tunes in for consideration as well. Keyshawn Campbell, coming up in the second half. More immediately is this somewhat bluesy set, including the likes of Irish singer Devin Gelfillion, and this one from the late great Belgian blues guitarist Tiny Legs Tim, who sadly passed away of a rare liver disease back in 2022. In fact, it was that same disease that caused his self-deprecating name, Tiny Legs Tim, because it did affect the size of his lean appearance and everything. So more than that, though, he was inspired by his blues heroes who had three-part names like Blind Willie Johnson or Sleepy John Estes. And that's why we're going to get some Tiny Legs Tim and Walk with the Devil from his Sing My Title on the mainstream.

us. And the lights begin to flicker, and the house begins to shake. I look over to you, and you slightly start to sway. Please don't break. Then I wake up, and I look across our hall. I try to see your face, I don't see any face at all. Where's the two of us?

0: so comforting.
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You're listening to The Mainstream, and if you're just now getting here, welcome. It's good to have you here, and as always, you're welcome to check things out on Native Voice One's live stream. There are multiple opportunities throughout the work week and, quite frankly, beyond. 7 days a week, you can hear it there. But every Monday through Friday, specifically, you can hear it between 10 a.m. and 1 p.m. Eastern Time, right before Native America Calling, where they daily tackle some important discussions facing Indian country and beyond. And you're always welcome to join the conversation as well. So, again, check out the site for details on that and so much more. I'll be back with you after one from the UNI, a great release from a husband and wife duo who, for their debut album, put out a sci-fi rap album, which don't be surprised if you see a visual element in the form of a movie before too long. In fact, you're welcome to go check out my conversation with the UNI on a recent edition of Gyno. So again, check that out. More immediately is Wolf Castle, and this one from the Portland, Oregon-based Keyshawn Campbell, who teamed up with Yellow Trash Can for this 2026 single, Desires. I'll be back with you one last time. Enjoy your listening and have a lot of fun today on The Mainstream.

0: medicine is for. 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And he said, if you give this woman that medicine, and it
1: Hi,
0: works.
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a sneak peek of an upcoming sci-fi movie from the You and I. That's from their debut album, The I and You, with Mission, today on the Mainstream. And again, I highly encourage you to go check out the conversation that I had with She Rose and Artson, the husband and wife duo of the You and I. You can find that episode of Gyno on mainstreamradio.net or just head on over directly to gynomusic.fm. We also heard Wolf Castle's Go Time single, and it was Keyshawn Campbell's Desires that kicked off the second half. I hope you can make it back sooner than later. 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I do broadcast 3 hours a day, 7 days a week, and you're welcome for as much as you can take. 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If you do want to have it carried, reach out to Nola Daves Moses, the distribution director at Native Voice One. Drop her a line at nola at nb1.org. The World Provider coming up before too long. Also Aotearoa artist Nikki Kennedy. First up the bat, though, for this final set is His Golden Messenger, whose early influences included Curtis Mayfield, Townes Van Zandt, Wendell Berry, and even folk rockers like the Byrds and Buffalo Springfield. So really a wide range of artists that have inspired His Golden Messenger and the sounds of their Jump for Joy album. Turn it up with 20 Years and a Nickel, and be good to yourself and each other, and as always, join me again here soon. Don't say I tqua dent ke I. You come back, I'll be back soon. And as always, enjoy your listening on the Mainstream.

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2: One of the greatest science fiction movies of all time is coming to the Little. 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
5: In 1996, Aaliyah put out her second album, One in a Million, and it kind of blew World Cafe correspondent John Morrison's mind.
6: When this record came out, I remember listening to it and thinking like, yo, there's like nothing else that sounds like this. It felt like we got like a little flash of what the future would be.
5: Coming up on the Culture Corner, John Morrison reflects on the influence of that album 30 years on, and on Aaliyah herself, whose own future was cut short in 2001 when she was killed in a plane crash at just 22 years old.
6: To lose her that early in her journey as a musician is, you know, it feels like we lost not just an individual, but what music could have been like, you know, had she been around to continue to shape it.
5: Talking about Aaliyah's One in a Million today. I'm Rena Duris. This is World Cafe. It's summer. You might be on the road, taking a summer road trip somewhere. I was just driving up to Canada, listened to about probably 10 episodes of different podcasts on that drive. 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

0: This is World Cafe. I'm Raina Duris, joined by John Morrison. John Morrison is a writer, a podcast host, and the host of Culture Cypher Radio on WXPN in Philadelphia, where we make World Cafe. Every month he joins me for the Culture Corner. How's it going, John?
1: I'm good, Raina. How you been?
0: I'm doing great. What have you brought for us today?
1: Okay, so today I want to talk about another record from 1996. I feel like we keep revisiting this year.
0: It's a big year.
1: Yeah, absolutely. I was a sophomore in high school. But today I want to talk about this incredible record that I honestly believe helped push R&B and pop music into the future. Aaliyah, One in a Million from 1996.

0: Well, you kind of touched on it, but why did you want to talk about this Aaliyah album in particular? What makes this album so special?
1: Yeah, I honestly believe that One in a Million really signaled like a sea change in where R&B was going. The vocal harmonies, the songwriting style, the production from Timbaland. It, when this record came out, I remember listening to it and thinking like, yo, there's like nothing else that sounds like this. It felt like we got like a little flash of what the future would be.
0: Okay, so tell us about the song Hot Like Fire. That's where we're going to start.
1: Yeah, I love Hot Like Fire. This is, I'll keep saying this throughout this segment, but this is one of my favorite Aaliyah songs. And it's just a beautiful song. It has vocally that kind of like airy quality, you know, she's singing with that a lot of singers now have kind of copied and been inspired by. But it's just like a deeply sexy, like sensual song. It's a perfect like R&B jam that also kind of feels like it's pushing against what R&B was at the time. You can hear like, oh, this has all of the like soul and energy of R&B, but it's still like looking to the future a little bit.
0: Right. Okay, let's hear it. This is Hot Like Fire, Aaliyah on World Cafe.

0: From her 1996 album, One in a Million, Aaliyah, Hot Like Fire. You heard that on World Cafe. I'm Raina Duras, here with correspondent John Morrison for the Culture Corner, talking about One in a Million, which turns 30 years old this year, or this month. You mentioned Timbaland and Missy Elliott, I think, before. Could you talk about the relationship with Aaliyah and the role that they played in shaping her sound in this album?
1: Yeah. Tim, Missy, and Aaliyah are really like a three-headed monster on this record. All of the best songs on this album were made by the three of them, which is funny because they, you know, they were like young, especially like Tim and Missy. Missy had done some work as a songwriter. She was in the group Sista. Tim had done like a couple things before this, but they were like young, just like getting into the game. And the songs that they work on this album, they're working alongside like industry heavyweights, like Jermaine Dupri has a song on here. Rodney Jerkins, Diane Warren wrote a song on this album, but all of the best songs is Tim, Missy, and Aaliyah working together. So, you know, this was their first thing that they had done together. But the chemistry is evident, and the music that they made together and these songs that the three of them worked on really helped, you know, establish a sound that they would then, you know, take and create like all kind of beautiful music, like from this style that they were establishing on this record.
0: Knowing how influential they got, it is kind of wild to think about them just being like young kids having fun and doing weird stuff.
1: Yeah. It feels like Missy, Tim, like, you know, they just plopped out of space from somewhere like fully formed. But yeah, this was like one of the first big things that they had done together.
0: Tell us about the song, If Your Girl Only Knew.
1: Yeah, I love this song.
0: No way.
1: Yeah, If Your Girl Only Knew. In the lyrics, Aaliyah, she's talking to a guy who's like in a relationship, but he's also still trying to get with her. And, you know, she's saying like, yo, you know, you're not supposed to be doing this. And if your girl could see, like, you know, how you're acting right now, she'd probably leave you. She'd probably leave you alone. So, you know, she's like definitely in like girls mode. You know what I mean? Like really letting it be known, like, I'm not going to like be the other woman in this situation. But then the music also has kind of like a lopsided feel to the production. It has like a weird bass line. The drums are weird. So it's a theme that we've heard in songs in R&B and pop before. But it just, yeah, like a lot of the stuff on this record is just different.
0: Yeah. If Your Girl Only Knew on World Cafe, it's Aaliyah.

0: Aaliyah, If Your Girl Only Knew. You heard it on World Cafe. That's from her 1996 album, One in a Million. I'm Raina Duras, joined by John Morrison on the Culture Corner to talk about that album today. We're going to jump right into another song now. Tell us about the title track.
1: Yeah. The title track, One in a Million, in my opinion, is the crown jewel of this record. Another Tim, Missy, and Aaliyah song has beautiful vocal harmonies, and really Timbaland's beat and his production is what kind of shifted the sound of R&B when a lot of people heard this. People started producing music differently. People took from this specific song, it's halftime, like the rhythm is halftime, but it's also double time if you listen to it in a, you know, depending on how you hear it. But there's also this like sound of like crickets chirping through the song. So it has like this kind of dreamy, kind of nocturnal feel to it. You know, on top of all of that, it's a great song. But it's a great pop song, a great R&B song that is genuinely experimental.
0: On World Cafe, One in a Million, this is Aaliyah.

0: the title track from her album One in a Million. That was Aaliyah. That album turns 30 this month, and John Morrison is here on the Culture Corner on World Cafe to talk about it with me. I'm Raina Duris. Aaliyah passed away in 2001. Could you talk about her influence and her legacy? Because it's kind of hard to believe that it was that long ago.
1: Yeah. And she was so young.
0: Yeah.
1: You know, I honestly think that Aaliyah is one of the great tragedies of popular music. She was 22 years old when she died in an airplane accident. And, you know, like anyone who dies at a young age like that, you can't help but wonder, like, beyond music, like what kind of life they would have lived.
0: Yeah.
1: You know, but in her case, you hear this album, One in a Million, and then the record that she did after this, the self-titled one. There was so much potential, so many ideas in this music. You could tell that, you know, it wasn't just Missy's songwriting. It wasn't just Timbaland. You know, Aaliyah clearly was somebody who was along for the ride for all of this, like, experimentation and, like, forward-thinking music making. To lose her that early in her journey as a musician is, you know, it feels like we lost not just an individual, but what music could have been like,
0: yeah.
1: You know, had she been around to continue to shape it. And as far as influence, everybody's taken from this record and from Aaliyah's, like, total body of work, from, like, you know, The Weeknd, Drake, SZA, whoever, you know what I mean? Anybody, you know, you could go down the charts right now and see, you know, if you were to ask those folks about Aaliyah,
0: yeah.
1: They would tell you, like, this is somebody who shaped our music. So, you know, for someone to be that young and that talented and powerful, you just wonder what we could have had, you know, had she lived.
0: Yeah, absolutely. It's just this huge question mark.
1: For sure.
0: Yeah.
1: For sure.
0: Well, thank you so much for bringing in this album. One in a Million from Aaliyah turns 30 this month. John, see you next month.
1: Yeah, for sure.
0: John Morrison is a podcast host and the host of Culture Cypher Radio on WXPN in Philadelphia, where we make World Cafe. He joins me every month for the Culture Corner. I'm Raina Duris, back in a moment with more World Cafe.
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1: Before the break, talked to John Morrison on the Culture Corner about the 1996 album One in a Million from Aaliyah. We talked about her massive impact in spite of the fact that she died so young at just 22 years old. Here's another artist that we lost far too soon, and you may agree it would be so interesting to hear what she would be singing if she were still alive now. This is Amy Winehouse. Love is a Losing Game on World Cafe.

0: New album from him out on Friday. That is Brandon Flowers with Plans. You can hear some of that music from that new album ahead of time and hear him talk about the record on our recent session. That is at worldcafe.org. Another recent World Cafe guest in just a second on World Cafe.
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Being openly gay in country music is still a pretty rare thing, even now in 2026. But back in 1973, it was even rarer. This is World Cafe. I'm Raina Duras. What you're hearing right now is a 1973 song called Come Out Singing from a band called Lavender Country, which is fronted by Patrick Haggerty, known as the first queer country album. And Haggerty and his band were a big, big influence on her next artist, Andrew Saw. Andrew was just on the show last week, and he talked about becoming friends with Haggerty and following in his footsteps as a queer country singer. And he wrote this song as a tribute to Patrick Haggerty. You can find that whole session at worldcafe.org. It's Andrew Saw, Lavender Cowboy.

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Sanctuary from His Golden Messenger. You are listening to World Cafe. Phoebe Bridgers put out her latest album, Lost Weekend, last Friday. And there's this weird name in the liner notes. Son John Johnson. Son John Johnson. There are rumors that Son John Johnson is an alias, that it's secretly Cameron Winter, the frontman from Geese, who does some vocals on the record. When Cameron was asked about it by Rolling Stone, he just laughed and said, I'll have to contact my lawyer. Very curious. Maybe listen to this, then go listen to that Phoebe record and see if you can figure out who it really is singing. It's Geese, Taxes.

0: G.O.D. and the Broken Ribs. That's new music from Jack White, finishing off this hour of World Cafe. Thanks again to John Morrison for the Culture Corner segment that you heard earlier. And thank you to our World Cafe senior producer, Kimberly Junon, for her work on that session. Thanks also to the public radio station you are listening to the show on right now. We can't make these shows without those public stations who bring it to you across the country. We produce it at WXPN at the University of Pennsylvania in Philadelphia. I'm Raina Duras. 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
0: This song plays over the closing credits of the highest grossing film of the year so far. I will tell you what movie that is, but if you've seen it, you might recognize this new track from Steve Lacy.
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0: from Death Cab for Cutie.
5: I was

All those tunes and more on the way. I am Rena Duris, and this is World Cafe. This band has been on tour all summer long. They played 5 shows at the end of last month at Madison Square Garden. Now they're taking a little break before getting back out there in September for some shows in Colorado. It is Phish, Waiting All Night.

Hope you're having a good one. Raina Durr with you here on World Cafe. There are lots of songs that were written for movies, but there's this other category of movie songs, which is songs that already existed and got a new life or became a hit after being included in a big movie soundtrack. Talking about songs like this.

came out in 1975 and then charted again in the 90s after it was featured in Wayne's World. Now, this summer, a bunch of songs got the Spider-Man bump. Loser by Tame Impala and TV on the Radio's Wolf Like Me rediscovered because they are on the soundtrack to Spider-Man Brand New Day, highest grossing movie of the year so far. And maybe the biggest boost went to this song, a new one from Steve Lacy. He did not write this for the movie. It's from his latest album, but it plays over the end credits and has gotten hundreds of thousands of extra streams just from being in Spider-Man. It's called Oh Yeah, Steve Lacy on The Cafe.

0: 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A two-dimensional band and a three-dimensional band coming up on Live from the Archives on World Cafe.
1: 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Also the many takes on Gershwin's Summertime, from Janis Joplin to Sam Cooke and Duke Ellington. 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
0: You are listening to The World Cafe. I'm Raina Duris. It's time to settle in for a little two-song concert for Live from the Archives, where you hear two exclusive performances recorded for this show. This one originally aired in 2010. That was before my time as the host, so not entirely sure how they managed to record a band whose members are all cartoons, but they did it. Gorillaz, Rhinestone Eyes, live for World Cafe.

Iceland's Asgeir, King and Cross. That was recorded for the World Cafe. That was live from the archives for today. You can always explore the archives at worldcafe.org. Your next band is heading out on their UK tour in September. I was looking through the venues, and I love this. In Edinburgh, in the UK, in Scotland, they're playing a venue called the Edinburgh Corn Exchange. The Edinburgh Corn Exchange. Big historic building with a wonderful name. Here's Death Cab for Cutie punching the flowers on the World Cafe.

0: They're filming the new Heated Rivalry season right now. Very curious as to what might end up on that soundtrack. The song you just heard, Manche Tout from Wet Leg, was on the soundtrack for season one, which has been officially released this summer and is on the Billboard charts doing very, very well. Coming up in a minute, something yummy on World Cafe.
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You could think of writing a song kind of like making a meal. You get all the ingredients, you put them together, heat them up, add some spices. It's World Cafe. I'm Raina Duras. Devin Gilfillian says when he was cooking up his latest album, Time Will Tell, he wanted to make a soul album in Nashville that had spices from the country spice cabinet. He said, "I sprinkle in a little pedal steel and some slide guitar." And here you go. Bon appetit. It is Devin Gilfillian, Black Dog Rabbit Hole. Hello.

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1: Including Illinois, Kansas, Nebraska, and Missouri, whose governor recently signed a healthcare bill that created the full-time position.
2: Having an individual that can cross agency lines can make those connections and really provide a coordinated state strategy to respond and best provide services for people living with disease in all stages, as well as their caregivers.
1: Supporters say statewide coordinators also help with early detection, which has been critical for people like Bobby Marshall. More than a decade after his diagnosis, Bobby still golfs with friends. For NPR News, I'm Luke Nozica in St. Louis.

Good morning and welcome to Open Tunings. I'm Scott Regan. I'll be your host here till noon. We are 88.5 WRUR FM and HD Rochester, 90.1 WITH FM and HD 1 Ithaca. Let's see, we got something new from the Barr Brothers today and Tower Ball Game, Ellison Krauss, among others. Let's begin with Paul Simon. You're tuned to The Roots.

opening up with an abbreviated version of You Can Call Me Al. Paul Simon, of course, Graceland, thanks to the CD, sort of must be a little bit off or something this morning. Man on a Mission from the new Black Keys CD called No Rain, No Flowers. And out of the blue, Garth Hudson presents a Canadian celebration of the band music with the Sadies and Garth Hudson and Mary Margaret O'Hara there doing the vocals. I'm Scott Regan. Thanks for tuning in. This is The Root.

A little comfort on a cool, misty, rainy sort of morning. That's Kinlaw Nelson with his song, Kittens. I can see you snuggling up with a kitten right now on the couch. Partly on Time, his CD from a couple years ago, which also was recorded many years ago, but just sort of refound and re-released. Kinlaw Nelson there. Opening up with Aaron with an exclamation point. Call when you can. From the Too Close for Running release. Someday with Sean Colvin from CoverGirl and Espatami with Pink Martini. 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

That's Trampled by Turtles, along with Wilco there, and Love is Everywhere, a cover Wilco song. You're listening to Open Tunings on WRTH and WRUR, and they will be, Trampled by Turtles will be at the State Theater on September 16th. See what Donna Buffalo has to say.

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1: Smith Opera House's website, thesmith.org, Dance in the Street, and my Tennessee Mountain Home. From a Dolly Parton and Family from the Smoky Mountain DNA CD she just put out earlier this year. And Candy Does Dolly on Saturday, a week from this Saturday on the 29th at Abilene. Find out more about that at Abilene's websites. We also, last set, we had Marianne Bradley doing Jackson Browne's These Days, a new release, a new version of the Swimming song. Not different from the old versions, but a new group doing it, The Head and the Heart, covering Loudon Wainwright's Swimming song and Dance in the Street with David Bowie and Mick Jagger. Let's see. This is the new song from the new CD from the Barr Brothers.

The always engaging Carcy Blanton from her After the Revolution release and Ain't We Got Fun. Opening up the Barr Brothers, a new CD called Let It Hiss, and Run Right Into It. No Particular Place to Go from Chuck Berry. Too Much Time from Captain Beefheart. And Elvis Costello's Mood for Moderns. These are the Prickers.

might have never known you. If I'd have lived my life in Tennessee, but I would never let that happen.

Opening up, we heard The Prickers, their CD called Story of Our Storm. Really fine song, or a really fine album from The Prickers. Crown of Stars, the song we heard. And a great take on Summertime, the classic Gershwin song, as done by the White Hots. The White Hots are at the Little Theater, the cafe, tonight. They're doing a Wednesday residency at the Little Theater. So a couple more weeks to see them, and tonight it's 7 o'clock to 9 o'clock. Tomorrow night it's the Spring Chickens with Steve Piper and Connie Deming and myself. And on Friday it's the Dean Keller Soul Juke Joint. See Laura Dubin on Saturday and John Dady on Sunday. Find out all about that. The music and the movies at thelittle.org. California Bloodlines with Dave Alvin and coming from Canada, but sort of having California in her blood, Joni Mitchell from For the Roses. We heard the title track. This is the Wood Brothers. Where's the Wood Brothers? Where are they? Here they are. Oliver Wood going to be at Hollerhorn on the Western Stage, the Western Door Stage on the 25th of September, Oliver Wood, one half of the Wood Brothers, along with Aaron Lipp and Rick Robertson, who will be opening up. Find out more about that at howlerhorn.com. Oliver Wood there on the 25th. This is one of his songs.

That is a Roseanne Cash. You can sort of hear the great quality of the recording when someone like Roseanne Cash can get in the studio with all those star players in Nashville. From the list, I'm moving on. Opening up with The Luckiest Man from the Wood Brothers from their Ways Not to Lose, going way back, a couple decades, I think, for that one. But Oliver Wood going to be at Hollerhorn on September 25th. Oliver Wood, the songwriter, singer from the Wood Brothers. Dawes in there with Time Spent in Los Angeles. Trinity River from Charlie Crockett. And I'm moving on there with Roseanne Cash. Moving on still with Carolyn Wonderland. She will be at Abilene a week from, well, no, this coming Tuesday. It's not a week from anything now. It's less than a week away. On the 25th, this coming Tuesday, Shelley King and Carolyn Wonderland at Abilene. I saw them both. They were in Dave Alvin's band. We played Dave Alvin earlier when he was touring. They were guitarists with him. And now they're out on their own once again with Carolyn Wonderland, Shelley King on Tuesday at Abilene. This is Carolyn Wonderland.

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the atmospheric majesty of Dire Straits, Mark Knopfler, right across the river from their Brothers in Arms CD. Walk On, Carol in Wonderland. She will be at Abilene next Tuesday along with Shelley King. And Atlantic City from Nebraska with Bruce Springsteen. 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Love songs about rivers.

was a flag, there was a rally, there was a lady, there was a guy. They picked a team and started yelling.

Well, the Flower City Brewers Fest is going on Friday, day after tomorrow, on the 21st. I'll have a couple of pairs of passes for that in just a minute. Flower City Brewers Fest at the Rochester Public Market. That was, of course, Genesee Beer, the song from the Chinchillas, their CD from Wacky Doodle, the great album Wacky Doodle. Opening up with Al Green, Take Me to the River, and Good People from Hayes Carl, We're Only Human, his CD. And right there, again, Genesee Beer could be part of, and most likely will be part of, the Flower City Brewers Fest on Friday. You can find out more about it. There's a Facebook page for it, I think, and a website, Flower City Brewers Fest. And I have a pair of tickets for that if you'd like to go. The number here, 888-639-5613. Two passes to Friday's Flower City Brewers Fest. I got something here from Ellen Whitney, another song about her hometown, kind of. And I'll just take the first caller. First caller, two passes to the Brewers Fest on Friday.

That is Alan Whitney with the song Frankie Speed, in parentheses, Stealing Cadillacs. And congratulations to Andrew and to Paula. They each won a pair of passes for the Flower City Brewers Fest on Friday. It's at the Rochester Public Market. And thanks to everyone who called. Tonight, at, I mentioned earlier, it is the White Hots. They're doing their residency on Wednesdays. We played one of their songs earlier. Tomorrow night, Spring Chickens with Steve Piper, myself, and Connie Deming performing. This is Connie Deming from her CD, Into the Blue.

Elton John from his Honky Chateau CD, and Mona Lisa's and Mad Hatter's. We opened up with Connie Deming, her CD Into the Blue, her song Tattoo. She is with the Spring Chickens tomorrow night at Abilene. Again, tonight is the White Hots. Allison Russell with her song Snake Life and Tears Dry on Their Own from Amy Winehouse. The Wallflowers are going to be at Point of the Bluff Vineyards on Saturday, this Saturday on the 22nd. We'll have tickets for that sometime before the end of the show today, so stay tuned for a chance to win for the Wallflowers. It's their 30th anniversary tour of the CD, Bringing Down the Horse. 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

Celebrating 30 years, the 30-year anniversary of that album, Bringing Down the Horse. That is the Wallflowers with One Headlight. They are playing on Saturday at Point of the Bluff Vineyards, doors at 2, and the show is at 3:30. We'll have tickets for that in just a minute. We also heard Jesus Etc. from Yankee Hotel Foxtrot with Wilco, and Waxahachie featuring MJ Lenderman on Right Back to It from Tiger's Blood, Waxahachie's recent release. I'm Scott Regan. Again, let's see, Wallflowers on Saturday at Point of the Bluff Vineyards. If you'd like to go, the number here is 888-639-5613. Two tickets for the Wallflowers. Got something from Taj Mahal and Keb Moe. I'll play this. I'll take caller number three. Caller number three. Two tickets for the Wallflowers on Saturday.

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Taj Mahal and Cab Mo with Junkyard Dog from the Room on the Porch CD. And congratulations to David. Won a pair of tickets for the show with the Wildflowers on Saturday at Point of Bluff Vineyards. Find out more about that at concerts@pob.com. So Nick Lowe.

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1: 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Finishing up with Tosh with Nick Lowe from Jesus of Cool and So It Goes and Real, Real Gone with Van Morrison. This has been Open Tunings. I'm Scott Regan, and thanks for listening today.

0: performing the title track from their debut album, Masquerade. That's Cardinals on World Cafe. I'm Raina Duras, joined by Cardinals frontman Ewan Manning today. Ewan, welcome to the World Cafe.
1: Thanks very much for having me.
0: You've said, Ewan, that the songs on this album are, quote, soft ballads whipped into urgency out of a panicked necessity. First of all, what does that mean?
1: I think it's like supposed to be taken within the context of creating the first album. I think in creating anything, there's like a necessity because it's like a still for us very much a personal, like therapeutic thing. So for the self, it has to happen. Panicked is like that run of like being an early band and like not having many resources or money, and like for the first time you're being sent to like play around the world, and like you're really trying to figure that out and figure out the touring and figure out the writing and figuring out like coexisting with four other people your age. And yeah, so there's just like there's a lot of new things, so there is like some panic, you know, and there's excitement as well, but yeah.
0: Well, and I wonder, when you're a band that, you know, you had buzz build around you guys pretty quickly, did you feel like there's a pressure to get an album out into the world and kind of capitalize on that buzz that was around you?
1: There are people who would tell you that there was, but I think that taking notice of that kind of thing is like more just a detriment to like what you could make.
0: Right.
1: So I try to ignore it as much as possible. I mean, I think, you know, if an album takes 5 years to make, then it takes 5 years to make, and it's probably better for it on the other side. You know, not always.
0: Yeah.
1: There's exceptions, obviously, but I think ignoring that pressure is the best. You know, it's not always easy to ignore, but if you can, then yeah.
0: Yeah, the minute the word capitalized was out of my mouth, I was like, that is not the kind of word you want to use when you're talking about making art, probably.
1: Yeah.
0: We're going to hear you guys perform the song She Makes Me Real next. And this song opens the record. It opens with Finn's accordion as well in there. And I do think that, you know, talking to an American audience here, it's a sound a lot of listeners might associate with Irish music, maybe Irish folk music. But how do you guys think about the interplay of the accordion and the guitars in your music and into a kind of rock band context?
1: I think it works for this record. I think like we really wanted to have something that sounded quite human. The accordion is like essentially like, you know, a lung, because it just pushes air and there's a bellows and it comes in and out, and that's how it makes music. So yeah, there's like there's a very human element to it. There's a sloppy element to it, you know, so it's quite a, It felt important for this record, like, you know, as important like musically as the idea of it thematically is, you know. But yeah, I think it works in the songs. So
0: I really like that. I've never thought about an accordion like that before. Like it's like a big lung.
1: Yeah, essentially.
0: It's really cool. You guys originally considered making this the title track before you changed it to Masquerade, and it is the first track on the record. What can you tell us about writing She Makes Me Real, about what it, not necessarily is about, but what can you tell us about the song?
1: Yeah, I really like this song, actually. I think it's maybe my favorite song on the record. There's a certain desperation to it, but then like a real longing to like get it right and like to feel something true as well. So I think you have those two things going on straight from the start, and I think that just kind of continues to happen throughout the record. And it's kind of like a mission statement in some ways, I think, you know. And I think you can apply the title of that song to many of like the ideas that you hear in the rest of the songs in the record.
0: Could you say a little more about that? Like how is it a mission statement?
1: Because I had that like title in my head long before we wrote any of the songs in the record. And I think like in what we do, whether it is touring or writing or recording, there is this element of wanting to justify yourself and like live something that you believe is like real and like vigorous. So I think, you know, I think she can be anything, and I think it happens for everybody at some point in their life where you just, you need that, you know. It's existential, I suppose, you know.
0: Yeah.
1: So yeah.
0: Well, let's hear it. This is She Makes Me Real, performed live by Cardinals on World Cafe.

0: Cardinals performing She Makes Me Real. That was recorded live for World Cafe. I'm speaking with Cardinals Ewan Manning today. My name is Raina Duras. The band lives in Cork, but you are originally from a village in Ireland about a half-hour drive away called Kinsale. When did you move to Cork?
1: I moved to Cork probably when I was like 18, maybe, just when I finished school. It's very authentic. I think there's a certain amount of grit to it. I think compared to like Galway and Dublin, it doesn't really sell itself as much as like a tourist destination, even though it is, but it's not quite as popular. So there's, it's quite real, like, you know.
0: Yeah, it's the second biggest city in Ireland, right?
1: It is.
0: Yeah. So, I mean, Ireland isn't the biggest country. You probably could have moved to Dublin, but aside from Cork being the closest city to Kinsale, why were you drawn to it? Why did you decide to actually move?
1: I eventually did go to college in Cork, but like every element of what we were doing with music was based in the city already. So that's practicing and gigging and writing together and whatever it was. So I think, it just made it made sense for me to be here and sort of like fully envelop myself in the scene, because I really loved it as well, you know. I still do, but there was a certain magic to it when I first came as well.
0: What is the scene like in Cork?
1: It's like, it's something that I find harder and harder to comment on the more that we play like abroad, like say in the US or wherever it is, because I just I'm not here as much and I can't go to gigs as much and stuff like that. So I like to think that it's still quite healthy. I know that there are still gigs going on. I do think maybe when we were playing, there was like a certain period where it was like extremely lively and very healthy. And there was like, you could, and Cork's pretty small. So like in most cities, if you say like you could go to a gig every night, that's not a crazy thing. But in Cork, I feel like it's less like that, you know, it's maybe once or twice a week. So, but during this time, it was very, very lively. Yeah. Some great bands. Pebble Ash, shout out Pebble Ash, they're great.
0: How do you think being in Cork and how has the city itself shaped the band, shaped Cardinals?
1: There's an element of us writing about the city, but I think in a way also that's quite surface level, just to say that that's the influence that it had on us, because I feel like there's something less conscious that happened, especially to me, but I think to all of us who moved to the city when we came here, there's like a mindset in Cork that it's, I don't know if you heard this while you were in Dublin, but there's like, oh, this is it's the real capital of Ireland. I don't know if you heard that. Maybe
0: I feel
1: not.
0: I feel like I talked to one musician who was from Cork and I feel like I heard him mention that to one of his bandmates, I think.
1: Yeah. So like, it's like kind of a joke, but also like some people take it seriously, you know, and, I think there's like this grittiness, like I said, about the sort of like it's less often visited, and a realness. But I guess the main thing is like this pride, that like pride enough to believe that it's the real capital of Ireland, and that it doesn't really need the outside influence. So like there is an insular nature to it that I think like seeped into us and seeped into how we write music. And I think more so than just like writing about the streets of Cork, which sure we've done, but there's like a subconscious thing that hits you and sort of shapes your personality and how you decide to write music. So yeah, I think that's like probably one of the most important things, especially like with the first album. I don't know, we're away so much now that I'm not sure how it will look for what we do next, but definitely important, yeah.
0: Are there things, now that you have been spending so much time on the road, you've been playing abroad so often, what is it that you miss most about being back there?
1: I think like naturally, like the relationships have with our friends and partners and family. But there's like a developed like a sense of safety and calmness surrounding just being in the city. Yeah. That's something that I can notice in my body when I leave and when I come back, is like a sense of relaxation, which I think, you know, I think we should definitely be stepping out of our comfort zones, but it is always nice when you're away so often to have a place to come back to like decompress, you know?
0: Yeah. My guest today is Ewan Manning of Cardinals. They're also performing live on World Cafe. Really quickly, I do want to talk about a song on the album where you write about Cork. It is a place with a lot of history. You touch on some of that history in the song, The Burning of Cork, which happened in 1920 during the Irish War of Independence. British forces burned and looted the city. I'm going to play a clip of that song.

0: So why was that an event that you wanted to kind of take on in a song?
1: I wanted to use the title because I find the title very like it's
0: very evocative.
1: It's evocative and it's like right there in your face. It's like there's no like sugarcoating it or anything like that. It's very very straight up. I think I wanted to use it as like a like that piece of history as like a lens and as a way to incorporate like our own feelings and changing feelings about the city as well, you know, rather than just like writing straightly about like a historical event. I don't know if you've ever read any like history books, like, you know, that you would read in college or whatever, but they're quite like, the writing can be pretty like, you know, straightforward and boring and, you know, informative, which is what it's supposed to be, but that's not really what we were going for. So I didn't really want to just face it head on because it felt a little bit more like that. So I think, you know, I think it can be looked at in many ways. And I think one of them is definitely our relationship with the city and how it's changing. And it is evocative, like, you know.
0: Yeah, I mean, I only played a clip there, but I should let people know it's not a straight ahead accounting of the burning of Cork. If you're that's not what the lyrics are.
1: No, that'd be dull. Well, no, I mean, it could be interesting, but I think, yeah, like.
0: But you make it feel personal, I think, and that's.
1: Yeah, I mean,
0: that's what makes that song so interesting.
1: I think, like, despite what I'm saying there, there is also like this emotional connection that we have to, like, my brother said it well a while ago there, where it's like you have these people that you believe are supposed to protect you. And then, you know, they come into your city and they just like torch it, essentially. Mm. So, like, you know, you can still see the effects of that. Buildings that are in the center of town that look like they, you know, by right, they should be a lot older than what they actually are. It's because they were burned down, you know, and they're new buildings. So I think, there's this imagery of like this hellish Cork and this Cork on fire. And as much as we're trying to like evoke ideas of that in some of the songs and the albums, you know, it's it did actually happen, you know, and it's good to remind people of that.
0: You know, when I was reading interviews that you've done and reading about the band as I was getting ready for this interview, I feel like I saw a few times where you talked about how you blend kind of fiction and your own personal experiences and everything into your songs, and how it's not almost ever like one or the other. You're never just saying, hey, this literally happened to me. I was wondering if you could talk to me a bit about how you think about storytelling in your songwriting.
1: I see it as essential because I like reject the idea that songwriting has to be like, it's like diary entries, you know. Which I think some people get into. But my favorite songwriters were always had the ability to tell stories that weren't just like ripped directly from their personal lives. I definitely I see it as essential, you know, to writing, all of my writing.
0: We have one more live performance I want to get to, and I'd like to talk about the lyrics to it first. It's called I Like You. You've said you were listening to the song My Funny Valentine when you were writing this. Here's Frank Sinatra singing that.

0: There's My Funny Valentine, Frank Sinatra. What struck you about the lyrics to My Funny Valentine, and how did they inspire I Like You?
1: I think, like, early on, because it's written quite early in terms of, like, the rest of the songs of the record. I really wanted to strike this, like, vein of, like sad romance where there's these, like, great, like, crooners and singers in the 50s and 60s that make these, like, beautiful, melancholic, sad song. So I was just really trying to tap into that, I think, and, like, what better way to do that than just to, like, pluck directly, like, disregarding any, like, issues that might bring further down the line. But I think, like, yeah, like, Frank and Roy Orbison was, like, a big one for this album as well. So yeah, I think it was, like, trying to tap into that part of us that was, like, kind of like club singers and tenors and things like that.
0: I mean, I think the good thing is, while you may have, directly referenced a lyric, the sound of your band, I don't think I would right away think Frank Sinatra. So you're probably safe.
1: Yeah, fingers crossed.
0: Here's a live performance from Cardinals. It's I Like You on World Cafe.

0: You just heard Cardinals performing live for World Cafe. That song was I Like You. It's on their new debut album, Masquerade. I've been hanging out with Ewan Manning from Cardinals today, and it's been really nice talking to you, Ewan. Thank you so much for being here.
1: Thanks for having me, Raina. Nice to meet you.
0: Nice to meet you, too. I'm Raina Duras, back in a moment with more World Cafe.
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3: 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Well, wait a second, not right now, but you could be. 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And I promise I'm going to play some great music for you. We've got stuff like Wilco, Rolling Stones, Brandi Carlile, and brand new music. 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
0: You heard from Cardinals just before the break. 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Here's Lola Young. Messy.

0: I guess time just makes fools of us all. That is Father John Misty. A new song from Lake Street Dive about waiting for a long time. Be right back on World Cafe.
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0: Hey, I'm Raina. It's World Cafe. Lake Street Dive are back with a new single. First new music from them in 2 years. And if you missed them, or really if you've ever missed anyone who's been gone for a while, you might hear a little bit of truth in this song. The band says, "You're Never Around is the manic rumination of a lover left at home while their other half tours the world, perhaps in a band. They're waiting, counting the hours, and clinging to talismans." It's Lake Street Dive. You're Never Around.

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0: Three more days. Rayla Montaigne, coming up to the end of this hour of World Cafe. Thank you to Cardinals for being my guests this hour. And thanks to World Cafe senior producer Kimberly Janod for her work on that session. Also, thanks to our affiliates all across the country who bring you this show. We produce it at WXPN at the University of Pennsylvania in Philadelphia. I'm Raina Duris. 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
0: They say summer camp is a place where you can make lifelong friends. And it's also possibly where you can find bandmates. Coming up, you'll hear this London band who met at classical music camp. And there is nothing to see here except sweetness. They're called Mary in the Junkyard. That's coming up. Plus, new music from Alabama Shakes.

and new music from Abigail Rose and Weston Hunter. All those tunes and more on the way. I'm Marina Duras. This is World Cafe. She's been out playing some shows celebrating the 30-year anniversary of the Fugees album, The Score. Here's Lauryn Hill with one from her own album, The Miseducation of Lauryn Hill. Everything is Everything.

0: Don't know if there's an artist whose tour I've heard more about this summer. It's been huge. He plays yet another sold-out show tonight at Chase Field in Phoenix. That is Noah Kahan with Doors. No need to buy tickets for the mini two-song concert coming up. Live from the Archives is next on World Cafe.
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0: 2026 may feel like a very unique moment in history, specifically in this country's history. And it is. But when you hear the Black Crowes talk about your next song, you might feel that maybe some of this stuff has happened before. Raina Durr is with you on World Cafe. It's live from the Archives, playing you a couple of live recordings from the vault. Here's the Black Crowes talking about their song Goodbye, Daughters of the Revolution when they came by in 2008.
3: It's a song about freedom, really. And it's funny, as we are ending the last 8 years of a regime that likes to use that word a lot. But like most people, they fail to realize that that's a two-way street there, home skillet. And your idea of freedom is somebody else's idea of something else, and vice versa. And it's a rock and roll song about what our version of it could be, you know?
0: Sounds kind of familiar, doesn't it? Live at World Cafe, The Black Crowes, Goodbye, Daughters of the Revolution.

0: Okay, I feel good. I feel empowered. I feel like I can take on anything right now. How about you? After that song, the calm after that storm is just a minute away on World Cafe.
1: The Rivals of Amaziah King is new at the Little. A beekeeper and musician reunites with his former foster daughter and fends off threats to his honey business. Starring Matthew McConaughey and Angelina Looking Glass. Details at thelittle.org.
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0: Something really pretty for you out of Nashville next on World Cafe. I'm Raina Duras. The two voices you're hearing here are Abigail Rose and Weston Hunter. This is Betty's in the Band.

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0: One of my favorite Dinosaur Jr. songs, The Wagon. Pulling up to the end of this edition of World Cafe. 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And thanks to all of our affiliate stations who make that possible and carry this show across the country. 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I'm Raina Duris. 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
1: Alabama Shakes are set to release their third album, the highly anticipated I Must Be Dreaming. 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
5: 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We're halfway through our work week, moving and grooving. I got some good tunes to just help you get through this hump, if you will. It's hump day, yep. So we're going to get over our midweek hump, and then we're going to continue on and keep rocking. So let's start us off with a little Brandi Carlile, a newer release from her called Human. You're tuned into Afternoons on the Root with Hannah Mayer.

It's WRUR, WITH, The Root, The Kinks there with Picture Book, Taj Mahal, Texas Woman Blues, and Brandi Carlile with Human. Up next, a little Mount Joy. The song's called Lucy on The Root.

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1: You're on the air with Hannah Mayer. That is Mumford & Sons with Rubber Band Man featuring Hozier. The Wallflowers with Letters from the Wasteland. And Mount Joy with Lucy. Really excited to say that the Wallflowers are going to be coming to the Point of the Bluff Vineyards. That's right. And we've got tickets to give away. So I'll be doing that later in the show. And they're coming to Hammondsport on 8/22. That is coming up already, just a few days away. So stick around and keep your dial tuned to 88.5, 90.1, The Root, for your chance to win tickets to go see the Wallflowers and some other great shows. I got lots to give away. We'll do that later in the set. And for now, Kevin Morby coming up next on The Root.

That's Goose with Good to Be, Little Feet with Spanish Moon, and Kevin Morby, Random Act of Kindness. To start us off next is Danielle Ponder. Not her latest release, but an older one from her that I just love. It's called Holding Me Down. 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

That was Adia Victoria with Went for a Ride, Lucinda Williams, Are You All Right, and Danielle Ponder, one of our local artists who's from Rochester, and she's just done so many amazing things with her career. That was her song Holding Me Down, came out just a few years ago. I got Houndmouth, Coldplay, and the White Stripes up next on The Root.

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Dead Leaves and the Dirty Ground by the White Stripes. And the drama continues, people, okay? I've been reporting on it, if you will. The drama between Jack White, Charlie Crockett, and a new band that Jack White has taken under his wing called Twin Temple. Recently, Charlie Crockett was calling out Jack White on Instagram and saying he lost respect for him. Well, Jack has clapped back with his own response. And if you like drama and reality TV as much as I do, it's interesting. It's wild. I mean, it's all stupid stuff. But you know what? Sometimes if you're bored and you're doom scrolling, that could be a fun place to land and just a quick read. Well, we'll check on the weather in just a second. But thank you so much for tuning in to your local public radio station on WRUR FM and HD Rochester, WITH FM and HD1 Ithaca. 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Right now in Rochester, it's 75 degrees. It's going to drop down to 59 tonight. There is potential for some thunderstorms this afternoon, about a 30% chance. Tonight's going to be partly cloudy with some fog. That fog's going to go through the morning for Rochester with a high of 77 tomorrow and a low of 57. Looks like it'll be partly sunny tomorrow. Ithaca's looking at about 73 degrees, going to drop down to 58 tonight. Partly cloudy, and there is a chance of thunderstorms this afternoon. Some fog in Ithaca tonight and in the morning as well. Tomorrow's high for Ithaca is 77, low of 54. There is possible rain showers coming at us in the beginning of the day tomorrow in Ithaca. It's a little bit gloomy out there, but I don't know about you. It cooled down quite a bit, and I thought it felt kind of nice. Hope you're enjoying your day so far, and in our next hour, I'll start us off with a brand new song from an artist called Aaron. This song is called Call When You Can. 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

0: Alabama Shakes are set to release their third album, the highly anticipated I Must Be Dreaming. But when they stopped by World Cafe in 2011, they were just a small band from Athens, Alabama. Coming up, a chance to hear the band as they were just getting started. 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

0: You're listening to The Root. That is Los Lobos with Burn It Down. We heard Ron Gallo with Put the Kids to Bed and that new song by Aaron called A Call When You Can. And Ron Gallo is going to be coming to town. I'm so stoked about this show. He puts on such an amazing performance. I've seen some crazy videos of him. He's got a new song out, which is really, really cool, protest song. But I've seen some crazy videos of him like playing guitar, using his skateboard as like a slide on the guitar. He'll be here on Friday, September 25th with the band Witch. And that will be... it just says Rochester, New York. I believe it is at Water Street Music Hall, but yes, it is at Water Street, again, September 28th at 8 o'clock. Ron Gallo and Witch will be playing. Up in our next set, we're going to hear a new release, but an older song. It's a Wilco tune, and it was re-released by Jeff Tweedy and Trampled by Turtles. So we'll hear that in our next set. 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

That is local band Flying Object and their song Jocko Tweaks. Alabama Shakes with I Found You and Trampled by Turtles and Jeff Tweedy teamed up to release Love Is Everywhere, Beware. 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It's Afternoons with Hannah Mayer, and I want to let all of our listeners, specifically our Rochester listeners who are now back on the airwaves with us, know that we apologize for the outages that we've been having. 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Hopefully they'll be done earlier than expected, but they're doing maintenance on our station towers. So we've got some outages this week, and again, apologize for that. But if you are an avid listener and you want to keep listening, you can listen on our website. You can stream the shows live there. It's theroot.org, so you can always listen there, even if you're traveling. So say you go out of the country and you want to listen on the plane, you can stream there as well. 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You can listen to news and tune on to any of our stations. And let's see, into our next set here. I've got another new tune for you from Arnie Margaret. It's called I Miss You, I Do. You're listening to The Root.

0: That is A Savage with Black Holes, Stars, and You. Before that, Stevie Wonder with Evil, and a new one from Arnie Margaret called I Miss You, I Do, starting us off. For our Ithaca listeners, I want to let you know about a cool show going on in Ithaca. And by going on, I mean it is on a boat. So as part of the Ithaca Boat Tours, Tyler Westcott will be on the boat singing and playing. We love Tyler. He's such a great musician. And that starts at 6:30. So that's a really cool thing. Don't forget, visitithaca.com is the website I use to source my shows for Ithaca. And honestly, I think it's a great website. There's a lot of good information there, and it makes it really easy to see what's going on. So great source. And let's see, up in our next set, we'll have some John Fogerty, Lily Allen, David Byrne. So keep your dial on 88.5, 90.1, The Root.
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0: That's David Byrne featuring the Ghost Train Orchestra, Everybody Laughs. We heard Lily Allen with The Fear and John Fogerty, his own version of Up Around the Bend once he got the rights back to release his own music. The album is Legacy, the Creedence Clearwater Revival Years. A new one from Cheryl Coe coming up next. It's cool because Jesse Wells is sitting in with her on it. 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

That's Paul Simon, Slip Sliding Away. I've been on a Paul Simon kick. I hope that's all right with y'all. Before that was Sheryl Crow and Jesse Wells, Freedom Bus off her new album, Pick You Up. We're going to take a quick break and hear some news, but we'll be back with more music on WRUR, FM and HD Rochester, WITH, FM and HD 1 Ithaca. 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

0: That's local band Boy Junior, I'm Not Pretty, Devotchka with 100 Other Lovers, and Maren Morris with Cut. Few more songs before I get a guest in here. There's a really cool event going down on Saturday. It is a release for a sketch comedy group. It's their second episode, and the group is called Cigarette Butts. And they've got a couple of bands playing. The event is at the Bug Jar. Overhand Sam and the Thrifts are playing. And a couple of the band members and the director and head writer of the sketch comedy group will be here as well. So stick around for that and keep your dial tuned to 88.5, 90.1, The Root.
1: Alabama Shakes are set to release their third album, the highly anticipated I Must Be Dreaming. 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

0: That was Too Beautiful by the band The Thrifts, and they're going to be playing coming up on Saturday at the Bug Jar, and it's a really cool event. It's not just them, it's also Overhand Sam, and this show is to release a brand new episode, the second episode of the Cigarette Butts sketch comedy TV show, and I've got The Thrifts and Sean Beechner, who is the mastermind behind Cigarette Butts. They're all here in the studio. Hello, everyone.
1: Hi.
2: Hey.
0: Thank you guys so much for coming in today, and I'm stoked about it. I got a lot of questions. I mean, the music, we've been playing you guys for a while now, and you've been on the show before, which thanks for coming in again.
3: Thank you for having us.
0: And you just released a new song, which I'll play for our listeners in a minute here. And then we've got Sean. Hi Sean.
2: Hi, Hannah.
0: So tell us about Cigarette Butts. It's a sketch comedy TV show, but what can, if people go to the event, what can they expect to see, or maybe who can they expect to see?
2: So this is going to be our red carpet release for the second episode of what is now an award-winning sketch comedy TV show here made right in Rochester. And we're going to have a full red carpet, your whole stanchions and red velvet ropes, step and repeat banner, you know, like taking photos of everybody upon arrival. We're going to be having the second episode premiere in the big room at Bug Jar. So that's going to be a whole thing. We're going to have a popcorn machine there, popcorn and candy all night long. And you're going to be seeing a lot or most of the people who take part in Cigarette Butts, whether it's the actors or people behind the screen there. And you're also going to have, obviously, the bands. So it's going to be a packed night of excitement.
0: Yeah, and the show starts at 8 o'clock again at the Bug Jar. The bands playing are Overhand Sam and The Thrifts, and it's going to be Overhand Sam's album release as well.
2: That it is. Mm-hmm. Highly anticipated.
0: So how did you end up getting them down for this, for not only the release or the album release, the release of the show, but the album release as well? What came first, the chicken or the egg here?
2: I think I had been after them since the first episode finished to be a musical guest, and things took a long time with scheduling to get them to be able to get in the same room and film their performance as musical guest in the second episode. And it just so happened that as this episode had been edited and been finished, they were just about to release an album too. So it just coincided. Perfect timing for this to happen with them being the musical guest in the second episode and them releasing their album at the same time. It just, some things work out in life, you know?
0: And you've got some great people on as actors. Can you talk about the actors, some of the, and I think a lot of our listeners will know these people, the people that we're going to see on the screen, the big screen on Saturday?
2: Oh, absolutely. Absolutely. There are three stars to the show are Austin Lake, who was voted best actor in Rochester by City Magazine a couple years ago. We got Derek Sapienza, who has been in lots of bands. He's been in lots of sketches, too. And then we have the infamous Hannah Mayer as one of our stars.
0: And yes, I am involved. Yeah, what am I not involved in?
2: Hannah is exceptional as a radio DJ. She's exceptional as a singer, as a performer. But her forte in life, in my humble opinion, is comedic acting. She is exceptional at comedic acting.
0: Aw, thank you so much, Sean. I appreciate
2: it. I'm not
0: that.
2: Just saying that because you're in the same room.
0: And I do want to say that for me, the reason why I got involved was because of the sketches that you were writing, Sean. They're absolutely hilarious. I mean, the ideas that you have are so great. And you flush them out with also, I know that you've worked with Cara Malley as well, who's also a local comedian and an amazing musician and just wonderful person. But, you know, writing with her and also writing with members of the cast, when did that all start for you, the comedy? Like, have you always been interested in that, or is this something that you found later in life?
2: It was something that my entire life I've always just had a passion for comedy and comedic movies, and, you know, grew up with Looney Tunes and, you know, Three Stooges and Mel Brooks movies and old SNL, and, like, it was one of those things that it always spoke to me, kind of like music always did. And maybe a decade ago, I got this idea for a sitcom set in a funeral home, And I spent years, I kind of wrote a pilot script, a second script, and I realized that for someone with no filmmaking background, it was going to be kind of an endeavor to kind of try to toss myself into. So I kind of went back to the drawing board, and I knew I had ideas for comedy that were worth trying to pursue and see if other people might be interested in them. And several years ago, we just got together and we shot a random sketch, and we liked it enough to do another one. And then it just kind of snowballed into an actual episode, and now multiple episodes, and, you know, to kind of see where it's headed.
0: Well, I'm excited to see this second episode because there's a lot of it that I have not seen and a lot of people involved that I didn't know I was going to be seeing on the big screen. So again, Cigarette Butts is a local sketch comedy group, and they're releasing their second episode of their amazing sketches happening on Saturday at the Bug Jar. And the band The Thrifts is going to be opening up this show as well. They're here in the studio. Hey, guys.
1: Hey, how's it going?
0: Good, good. Thanks for coming in again. And you just released an album not too long ago, but we've got a new release from you guys too. So what's going on? Are we working on another album?
3: Yeah, I think what we're going to try to do is five songs at a time, little EPs, mm-hmm. and switch up the genre and the style every time and have some fun with it.
1: Yeah, the first album we did, the first five songs, we actually tried to record a whole album, but then they're like, you don't have enough time for, because we recorded in Montreal, so yeah. This is the next set of songs for mm-hmm. it. So.
0: Cool. Yeah, it's very different. So the Montreal stuff is like kind of like dark wave, like mm-hmm. It's giving mm-hmm. me 80s vibes.
3: Yep.
0: And this song that I'm about to play for our listeners is much more rock and roll. And are you thinking like the next release, it'll all kind of feel like this next song we're going to hear?
3: Yeah, I would say the next five are all kind of this style.
0: Cool. Well, let's hear it. It's called Something's Wrong. The band is The Thrifts. They are local. They are great. They are playing on Saturday at the Bug Jar. You're listening to The Root.

0: That's local band, The Thrifts, and their song, Something Wrong. They're here in the studio with me, and they're joined by Sean Beechner. They're talking about an upcoming show. On Saturday, The Thrifts will be playing with Overhand Sam and Bad Weapon, and it is part of the Cigarette Butts sketch comedy TV show world premiere. It's the second episode, and like I said, I got the crew in here. Hi, guys.
1: Hey.
2: Hey.
0: Thanks for coming in. Now, The Thrifts, that was their brand new release. We were talking about how they're going to be releasing like 5-song EPs. Very excited about that. By the way, I love this new track. And we were talking off the air about inspiration, you know, The Strokes. And I was hearing a little Kings of Leon in there. But as far as recording it, I know your last album, you guys went to Montreal and did it in a big studio. But this one, did you do that in a studio as well? Or is this more of a homegrown thing?
3: We did this locally this time around. We went to, I believe it's 1809.
4: 1809 with Dave Drago.
0: Dave Drago, shout out.
3: Dave Drago. And the approach was completely different. Like, instead of, you know, going in and do the tracking and to a click, like, well, we still did to a click. But this time we did it all live, all at once.
0: Mm-hmm. Cool.
3: And it was
4: recorded to the scratch vocal.
3: Yeah, that was cool.
4: That was different.
0: Nice.
4: Never done that before. And it's interesting because every time we record, I feel like we always pick up something different, or like a different, you see a different style, how they do it. And then that was the first time recording a scratch vocal, and it was fun.
3: Yeah, it was fun. Sometimes, scratch vocal, scratch guitar, and mm-hmm. then we were forced to listen to ourselves.
4: Yeah.
3: And yeah, it was cool taking this approach. It definitely made it much more of like a, as you said, like rockin' live sound. Mm-hmm. Like,
0: yeah, you can hear that in the recording for sure. And it sounds great. I've worked with Dave as well, and he's really easy to work with. Well, that's awesome. And Overhand Sam will be releasing an album at the show. Again, it's on Saturday, and that is at the Bug Jar. Sean, as far as the Cigarette Butts goes, you were mentioning that this is an award-winning sketch comedy show. So tell us about that. What awards have you won with it?
1: Oh, yeah. For the first episode, it was released towards the end of 2024. We won a Best Short Film at the Austin Short Film Festival. And that was in November of 25. And I actually flew down to Austin, Texas, and they screened it and everything. And they voted it as a winner. And it was pretty spectacular to get that recognition, because it wasn't expected at all. You know, you go to another state at these film festivals and you kind of just think, oh, you know, at least I'm nominated and it's cool. But yeah, to win is... it's pretty nice. So I know that when we, after releasing this next episode, we'll probably end up, at least submitting to other film festivals and starting the process all over again.
0: I love that. Well, I was happy that you won an award, because within filming this, we had been working with some film glass, or stage glass, if you will. I'm going to tell the story about the glass on the air here, Sean.
1: Nice.
0: And in one of the scenes, I was supposed to break a glass in my hand, which I did do with the candy glass or whatever it was. And it was way sharper than it should have been. It got completely embedded into my hand. It went all over the place. There was some blood. And you know what? If that didn't win an award, I don't know what would have.
1: That was one of the most horrifying and spectacular things I've ever witnessed in my life. Because, you know, you see breakaway glass in the movies and someone gets hit on the head with a bottle and it just, you know, like, it shatters, but it's not like glass. It just, you know, almost implodes, and mm-hmm. we didn't have any experience. It was actually a glass that was straight from California, and there wasn't I think any sugar. It was like a resin and plastics in it, but it was still supposed to just, the idea was it was supposed to just shatter or implode and not, you know, not explode. And as soon as Hannah squeezed it, it was a mess.
0: Yeah.
1: It was a mess, and I still feel bad about that, but it did make for such a scene. Like, I remember after it happened, I just didn't even know what to say. I was just like,
0: I think we all were in shock a little, because like you said, we were expecting it to just like break, but not be sharp.
1: Not be sharp. And especially the fact that it came right from Hollywood. It ain't like it was like at a dollar store or at the mall or something. Like, it was supposed to be legit, so... live and learn.
0: Yeah, and I know that you spent a pretty penny on it. Like, we should have gotten a better product, I think, for what you paid for that piece
1: of
0: glass.
1: $40 for just that, you know? That's
0: crazy. And you know what? I don't know. Maybe on Hollywood we don't see it, but everybody's just getting hurt by the fake glass. Yeah.
1: They're just like, hey, we got our Screen Actors Guild card. We're fine, okay?
0: Well, you can go to cigarettebuttshow.com and you can see that scene there. You can also see other scenes. There's scenes from the first episode and clips from the new episode as well. The trailer is there. And very exciting, again, the premiere is at the Bug Jar. There will be a red carpet event starting at 8 o'clock and the showing will begin at 9. And there's two bands and you're going to show the episode and then the bands will play, correct?
1: Yes, the music should start around 9:45 or so. That's when the Thrifts will play, and then Overhand Sam will do their big triumphant album release.
0: We love it. We love to see it. Two great bands. And again, I had the Thrifts and Sean Beechner in the studio. Thank you all so much for coming in today. And before we go,

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1: And then
2: we might be playing Halloween Afternoon for...
1: Yeah, that's
2: We'll figure that one out. Yeah.
3: We're still working on that one, but great. 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
1: Yeah, music streaming on everything. You could find it any streaming platform. And more songs will be coming out too this year as well. So
3: great. Well, we'll look for those. And thank you all so much for coming in. Again, the Cigarette Butts second episode releases at the Bug Jar on Saturday at 8 o'clock. And we're going to hear a song from Overhand Sam here in just a second. Thank you, guys.
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0: Live from NPR News in Washington, I'm Ryland Barton. The federal debt topped $40 trillion today, a high water mark that shows no sign of receding. The news comes just 5 months after the debt surpassed $39 trillion. The government continues to pile up debt at a rapid clip as spending outstrips revenue by more than $2 trillion a year. The Trump administration blames the deficit on Democrats. As negotiations between the U.S. and Iran remain at a standstill, President Trump downplayed the significance of the ongoing closure of the Strait of Hormuz today, saying nations are getting their oil and gas elsewhere.
1: People have found other alternatives, which they never thought about. Texas, Alaska, Louisiana, and other places. In addition, a lot of pipelines, record numbers of pipelines are being built. So I think the Hormuz Strait's not going to be quite as important as it was in the past.
0: Closure of the strait continues to disrupt world energy markets. The national average price for a gallon of regular gas is $4.08. Before Israel and the U.S. launched the war in February, it was $2.98. Trump says he may reopen negotiations with Iran at some point. Earlier this week, he threatened to bomb U.S. ally Oman for discussing a plan to reopen the strait with Iran. Three candidates President Trump endorsed lost in yesterday's Republican primaries in Florida and Wyoming. As NPR's Tamara Keith reports, there may be some cracks emerging in the president's grip on the Republican Party.
2: The win rate for candidates President Trump has endorsed remains well over 90%. But in the crowded primary field for Florida's 19th congressional district, Trump endorsed late, and his pick came in second. Scandal-plagued Congressman Corey Mills failed in his bid for re-election in Florida's 7th congressional district. Trump had endorsed him early, but in an after-the-fact social media post, the president claimed he had told Mills to drop out. In Wyoming's Republican gubernatorial primary, Trump's endorsed candidate also lost to a more moderate Republican, and it wasn't even close. Tamara Keith, NPR News.
0: The course for this weekend's IndyCar race in Washington, D.C. will take cars at top speeds right past multiple art galleries and history museums. That's raised concerns. NPR's Rachel Treisman reports.
3: The race cars will travel at up to 180 miles per hour, right past landmarks like the National Archives Building and Smithsonian's National Air and Space Museum. Art historian Mary Okin worries the vibrations could harm the artifacts inside.
4: Independence Avenue is a 25-mile-per-hour zone. That's not some accident of faith that it's a great idea to violate.
3: IndyCar and the White House say they are following all protocols and don't expect damage. The National Gallery of Art says it ran vibration tests and is taking precautions. That includes boarding up some outdoor sculptures. Rachel Treisman, NPR News.
0: Major U.S. stock indexes rose today. 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
8: You're back on the air with Hannah Mayer, tuned into The Root on WRUR and WITH. Thank you so much to The Thrifts and to Sean for coming in to talk about the Cigarette Butts show. I got one more hour of music with you, and I'm going to make it a good one. It is 77 degrees in Rochester. It is going to get down to 59 tonight. There's a very slight chance of showers, but we're looking at a foggy evening and a foggy morning tomorrow, bringing us up to 77 and a low of 57 for Rochester. Ithaca at 77 degrees. It's going to get down to 58 tonight. Some patchy fog this evening and into the morning. We've got a chance of showers in the first half of the day for Ithaca tomorrow, with a high of 77 and a low of 54. I'm going to start off our next hour with the Wood Brothers. Their song, Singing to Strangers, and then we got a brand new one from an artist called Jason James. You're listening to The Root with Hannah Mayer.

0: That's local band Awful Knoffel with Hello, It's Me. Jason James with Cut the Chain. And, of course, we had the Wood Brothers with Singing to Strangers. You're tuned into The Root on WRUR and WITH. And tonight, there are some great shows going on. The first one I'll mention is Texas Headphones are playing at Record Archive at 6 o'clock. So that's starting pretty soon. At Abilene at 7, Devin Tool and Stephen Harms are playing. There's a show at the Bug Jar with Bugcatcher and Comfort Object and Backseat Dragon. There is a show at Photo City at 6 o'clock. It's a metal punk goth show. The White Hots are playing at the Little Theater Cafe from 7 to 9. Mystic Circus at the House of Guitars at 5 o'clock. And Garden Vibes with Guabaza at the George Eastman Museum at 6. That's tonight in Rochester. 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I got a band Palmyra, Tom Petty, and Vetiver coming up next.
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0: That's Vetiver with Can't You Tell, Tom Petty and the Heartbreakers, Listen to Her Heart, and Palmyra with Arizona. And they recently played a house show here in Rochester, and I got to interview them. They were super nice and a great band. We're going to hear from Tammy Nielsen up next. 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

0: That's our very own Ryan Yarmel singing with his band Texas Headphones, and they're going to be playing tonight at 6 o'clock. That's at the Record Archive. We love the back room at the Record Archive. It is just so fun there. Let's see. Up in our next set, we'll start off with The Paradox. I love this new band. Really high, upbeat energy. 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

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What's up, everybody? It's Wednesday night. It is 6 o'clock on the dot. My name is Kelsey Delmont here with you in the studio until 8 o'clock tonight. And I found all my CDs, you guys. I found them all. Because sometimes you lose them, not all of them, but sometimes you lose them and you're running around in your life going, where is that box? I know it's not gone. And you know what? I found it. And tonight's going to be a great night because I found it. So we're going to start with one of those CDs and one of those songs that this song rattles around in my brain a lot. It's rattled around in my entire life. We play Jonathan Brook a lot. I love her. I love the story, which is

her band, and I've been looking for the CD for so long, and I found it. So we're going to play one of, it's taking everything in me not to play this whole thing. And, you know, and I just realized that I have the wrong song queued up, so we're going to just do like a little live adjustment. It's live radio, folks. We're going to fix it before I play the wrong one. I can't get all hyped up about a song and then play the one that isn't the right one. So anyways, I love this song. I love this whole album, and I hope you enjoy it as much as I do. This is The Story with When 2 and 2 Are 5 here on The Root.

That's Krungbin with Evan Vines, The Third Room. John Lennon before that, you heard Instant Karma, We All Shine On, and The Story. Started that set with When 2 and 2 Are 5 from their album Angel in the House. Right now on the route, it's Todd Rundgren.

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1: You just heard the Bangles with Walk Like an Egyptian. For that was the Strokes with Last Night, and Todd Rundgren started that set off with I Saw the Light from the 1972 album Something, Anything, which I think is one of the most beautiful album covers of all time, with the like beautiful, like muted purpley mauve and the flowers. It's just gorgeous. I genuinely wonder how many tattoos that inspired over the years. Would be curious in that data point. Anyways, I'll leave those, you know, wonderings to my own time. Let's play some more music. Right now on The Root, we have The Cranberries.

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1: 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That was Guster with Fa Fa from their album Lost and Gone Forever. It was a joy to see them over the weekend at Hoochinanny. It had been, I'm not going to call it a goal, but a thing I had been thinking about for a long time, to be able to share a Guster show with my kids. And I that moment came to be on Saturday, and it was one for the books, I'll say. It was wonderful. Yeah, I'll leave you with that. My Morning Jacket before that, also at Hoochinanny on Saturday. You heard I'm Amazed from their album Evil Urges. And the Cranberries started that set off with Just My Imagination from their album Bury the Hatchet. Right now on The Root, this is The English Beat.

You are listening to The Root. That was St. Vincent with Cruel. Before that, we heard Kate Bush with Constellation of the Heart from her 1993 album, The Red Shoes, another album that from start to finish, I think is chef's kiss. And I have, there's another, I'm going to save Lily for next week, but I want to play the whole thing. And starting off that set was The English Beat with Save It For Later. Right now, this is Joe Cocker here on The Root.

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2: 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That was in honor of Frank Beard. Drummer for ZZ Top died yesterday. And before that, we heard Joe Cocker with The Letter. 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My name is Kelsey Delmont. It's just about 7 p.m. on this Wednesday evening. I'm here with you for another hour until 8. Thanks for spending your Wednesday night with me. We're going to start this hour with a band that I know about, I knew about. It's not a new band. Let's be very real here. This is not a new. I'm not going to play new music right now. But I am just kind of getting into it a little more, and I like it a lot. And when you hear it, it'll make sense because this is kind of in the line of things that I play a lot. So anyways, this is Return to Forever featuring Chick Corea. I am playing the track Sophistafunk here on The Root.

0: From Golden Link Folk Singing Society, presenting the 55th Annual Turtle Hill Folk Festival. 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Saturday, September 19th at the German House. 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
1: 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That was Elvis Costello and the Attractions with Watch Your Step. Heart was before that with Magic Man, and Return to Forever featuring Chick Corea started that set with Sophistifunk from their album No Mystery. Right now, this is Dawes here on The Root.

You're listening to 88.5, 90.1, The Root. That was Jack White with I'm Shaken. 10,000 Maniacs before that. You heard Hey Jack Kerouac off their album In My Tribe. And Dawes started that set with Most People. Up next, this is Incubus here on The Root.

That's Jefferson Airplane with Somebody to Love. Before that, Kayukas, you heard High School Lover and Incubus. Started that set with Are You In? From their 2001 album, Morning View. An album that made me go, what? What is this? That's and also Aqueous Transmission. If you didn't put that on a burned CD or just pop the CD in and hit repeat and fall asleep to that, did you even listen to Incubus in the early 2000s? I don't know. That was a watershed album for me big time. I was like, this is bananas. I can't even... It was awesome. Anyways, I love that song, and thank you for letting me play it. Anyways, let's play some more. We're going to keep going. This is King Gizzard and the Lizard Wizard. This is Aerodynamic here on The Root.

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That was Blondie with Rapture. And before that, you heard King Gizzard and the Lizard Wizard with Aerodynamic. A quick WXXI service update for y'all. 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Right now on The Root, this is the Wood Brothers with Singin' to Strangers.

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1: You're listening to The Root. That was Father John Misty with True Affection, and the Wood Brothers before that did Sing Into Strangers from their album Paradise. My name is Kelsey Delmont. I am signing off for the evening, but I'll be back next Tuesday and Wednesday, so please come on back. Join me. Let's do this again, shall we? Be good to each other. Leaving you tonight with The Velvet Underground. This is Sweet Jane here on The Root.

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3: For Irish band Cardinals, songwriting is about storytelling, says frontman Ewan Manning.
4: I like reject the idea that songwriting has to be like, it's like diary entries, you know. My favorite songwriters had the ability to tell stories that weren't just like ripped directly from their personal lives.
3: That also applies to a song like this one you're hearing right now, The Burning of Cork. While it's inspired by history, it's not a direct historical account. More the band trying to capture a feeling and the band's relationship with the city, which was set ablaze by the British during the Irish War of Independence.
4: My brother said it well a while ago there, where it's like you have these people that you believe are supposed to protect you, and then, you know, they come into your city and they just like torch it, essentially. So like, you know, you can still see the effects of that.
3: Cardinals perform songs from their album Masquerade today. I'm Raina Duras, and this is World Cafe. You can think of this session with an Irish rock band as maybe a little appetizer, something to get you ready for our new Sense of Place Dublin series that gets rolling next week. Really, really excited to share that with you. Right now, here's a little Sheryl Crow. There Goes the Neighborhood.